You've just heard the Gigue and Rond de Printemps from the Images for Orchestra, Images by Claude Debussy. The San Francisco Symphony was led by music director Esa-Pekka Salonen. Esa-Pekka Salonen was named music director of the San Francisco Symphony in 2019. He is the conductor laureate of the Los Angeles Philharmonic, where he was music director from 1992 until 2009. The Philharmonia Orchestra, where he was principal conductor and artistic advisor from 2008 until 2021. And the Swedish Radio Symphony Orchestra. As a member of the faculty of Los Angeles's Colburn School, he directs the pre-professional Nagani Conducting Program. Salonen co-founded and until 2018 served as the artistic director of the annual Baltic Sea Festival, which invites celebrated artists to promote unity and ecological awareness among the countries around the Baltic Sea. In a moment, Esa-Pekka Salonen will return with pianist Yuja Wong for a concerto from the Jazz Age written on a most unusual commission. You're listening to a broadcast concert by the San Francisco Symphony from Davies Symphony Hall. I'm Rick Malone. By the beginning of World War I in 1914, Paul Wittgenstein was one of the most promising young pianists in Europe, but his road to that point had been a rocky one. His father was a wealthy industrialist who had played violin in his youth and was friendly with Johannes Brahms, Gustav Mahler, and Richard Strauss, among other cultural figures. But he knew how difficult music could be as a career choice, so he forbade any of his five sons to pursue it, even though they were all musically gifted. After his three older sons all committed suicide because of this edict, Karl relented and let Paul pursue his dream. During the war, though, Paul was wounded in combat, and his right arm had to be amputated. After the war, he tried to restart his career by commissioning works for the left hand alone, from composers like Britten, Prokofiev, Richard Strauss, and Maurice Ravel. He often admitted that he never really warmed up to any of these works, and in fact, he and Ravel had a nasty falling out over his reworking of the concerto Ravel wrote for him in 1929. Ravel had said that he felt a concerto should be lighthearted and brilliant, and not aim for profundity or dramatic effects, and this concerto certainly has its moments of jazzy brilliance. But Ravel also said that this piece was a different kind of concerto. He needed to find a way to give one hand the density and texture of two. So he said he, quote, resorted to a style that is much nearer to that of the more solemn kind of traditional concerto, end quote. Some writers have commented that the piece ended up being a rare glimpse of the darker side of Ravel's musical character. Superstar pianist Yuja Wong made her San Francisco Symphony debut in February of 2006, became a Shenzhen Young Artist later that year, and has been an audience favorite since then. She's recorded this piece with the Zurich Tonehalle Orchestra and Lionel Brangier, and now she takes the stage here at Davies Symphony Hall to join Esa-Pekka Salonen and the San Francisco Symphony in the Piano Concerto in D for the Left Hand by Maurice Ravel.

0: That was the Piano Concerto in D Major for the Left Hand by Maurice Ravel. The soloist was Yuja Wang, and Esa Pekka Salonen led the San Francisco Symphony. Yuja Wang's parents are a dancer and a percussionist. She was born in Beijing and began studying music at age 6. She later studied at the Central Conservatory of Music in Beijing and at the Curtis Institute of Music in Philadelphia. She also studied at the Aspen Music Festival, where she won the concerto competition in her first year. She's won first prizes in the Huapu Cup National Piano Competition, the Shanghai Cup National Piano Competition, and the Veo Internacional Primer Premio in Spain. And she was the winner of the 2006 Gilmore Young Artist Award and an Avery Fisher Career Grant in 2010. Her international breakthrough came in 2007 when she replaced Marta Argerich as a soloist with the Boston Symphony while she was still a teenager. She was featured as soloist at Carnegie Hall in the debut concert of the YouTube Symphony Orchestra in April of 2009, with Michael Tilson Thomas conducting. And she was named Musical America's Artist of the Year in 2017. Once again, Yuja Wang back out on stage with music director Esa Pekka Salonen. And I'll be back in a moment with the second half of this concert by Esa Pekka Salonen, Yuja Wang, and the San Francisco Symphony, a recent concerto by Esa Pekka Salonen's own teacher, and a colorful and atmospheric visit to Spain by Claude Debussy. Recordings of Michael Tilson Thomas and the San Francisco Symphony are available on the orchestra's Grammy Award-winning in-house label, SFS Media. 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You can find more information at sfsymphony.org/store. The San Francisco Symphony's Keeping Score series is available on Blu-ray and DVD for an in-depth exploration of some of the greatest pieces of music ever written. Beethoven's Eroica, Berlioz's Symphonie Fantastique, Ives' Holidays Symphony, Stravinsky's The Rite of Spring, and more. 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
2: Welcome back to Davies Symphony Hall for the second half of this broadcast concert by the San Francisco Symphony with music director Esa-Pekka Salonen. I'm Rick Malone. When Aino Juhani Rautavaara entered the Sibelius Academy as a boy, he could barely play the piano, but he knew he wanted to compose. When he graduated with a master's degree in 1957, Sibelius himself chose Rautavaara to receive a special study grant that allowed him to come to the U.S. to study with Roger Sessions and Aaron Copland. Gradually, his own compositions became better known, although he never stayed with any one musical style for too long. Instead, he absorbed what he needed from each one before moving on to something else. In 1966, he returned to Finland to teach at the Sibelius Academy, where his students would eventually include a young Esa-Pekka Salonen. Rautavaara wrote his first piano concerto in 1969. It's one of three he has written, along with two for cello and others featuring flute, clarinet, violin, double bass, harp, organ, and percussion. By the time he wrote this piece, he had become an accomplished pianist, so he felt comfortable writing for his own technique. He had also realized the limitations of writing in the rigidly serial style of the avant-gardists and had rediscovered the dark romanticism of his old teacher, Sibelius himself. Quote, "I was also disappointed," he wrote, "with the then fashionable ascetic and, to my mind, anemic piano style, and I wanted in my concerto to restore the entire rich grandeur of the instrument, to write a concerto in the grand style," end quote. Once again, here is pianist Yuja Wong, followed on stage by Esa-Pekka Salonen, music director of the San Francisco Symphony, to join them for the Piano Concerto No. 1 by Aino Juhani Rautavaara.

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That was the Piano Concerto No. 1, written in 1969 by Eino Johanni Rautavaara. The soloist was Yuja Wong, and Rautavaara's former student, Esa-Pekka Salonen, led the San Francisco Symphony. Yuja Wong's recordings have won numerous awards, including a Grammy nomination for Rachmaninoff's Piano Concerto No. 2 and Paganini Rhapsody with Claudio Abbado and the Mahler Chamber Orchestra. In 2021, she received an Opus Classic Award for her world premiere recording of John Adams' Must the Devil Have All the Good Tunes with the Los Angeles Philharmonic and Gustavo Dudamel. She's also recorded concertos by Prokofiev and Rachmaninoff with Dudamel in Los Angeles. She's featured on Michael Tilson Thomas and the San Francisco Symphony's Masterpieces in Miniature, and her latest album features her as the soloist in Messiaen's epic Turangalila Symphony with Andras Nelson's and the Boston Symphony Orchestra. She's also played on the soundtracks of the films Summer in February and The Hunger Games, The Ballad of Songbirds and Snakes. You're listening to a broadcast concert by the San Francisco Symphony from Davies Symphony Hall. I'm Rick Malone. In the years after they were first written, Debussy's three images were rarely played together. Iberia and Rond de Printemps were premiered in America first in 1911. The New York Philharmonic was conducted in that concert by Gustav Mahler. Gieg had its premiere 3 years later in Chicago, so the separate presentation of the three parts is not unprecedented. The central part of Debussy's image, Iberia, is Debussy's impression of a day in Spain. Even though during his life he spent only a few hours in that country, he had spent years studying and absorbing Spanish music. Like the overall piece, Iberia is in three parts. But unlike the other two movements, Iberia does not quote any actual folk songs. That certainly doesn't diminish the effectiveness of the piece. The great Spanish composer Manuel de Falla said, with only a little exaggeration, that it was Debussy who taught Spanish composers how to write Spanish music. Once again, here is Esa-Pekka Salonen, music director of the San Francisco Symphony, to lead them in Claude Debussy's Iberia.

That was Iberia from Claude Debussy's Images for Orchestra. The San Francisco Symphony was led by its music director, Esa-Pekka Salonen. The San Francisco Symphony recorded Images in 1951 with former music director Pierre Monteux conducting. Esa-Pekka Salonen's recordings with the San Francisco Symphony include the world premiere of Kaija Saariaho's opera Adriana Mater, which won a Grammy Award in 2025, Bartók's piano concertos with Pierre-Laurent Aimard, and music by Berlioz, Ligeti, Prokofiev, and Stravinsky. Other recent recordings include Strauss's Four Last Songs, Bartók's The Miraculous Mandarin and Dance Suite, and a 2018 box set of Mr. Salonen's complete Sony recordings. His compositions appear on releases from Sony, Deutsche Grammophon, and Decca. His piano concerto, violin concerto, and cello concerto all appear on recordings he conducted himself. Esa-Pekka Salonen back out on stage now, receiving the applause from the crowd here at Davies Symphony Hall. Esa-Pekka Salonen is the recipient of many major awards. Most recently, he was awarded the 2024 Polar Music Prize. In 2020, he was appointed an honorary Knight Commander of the Order of the British Empire by the Queen of England. Recorded live at Davies Symphony Hall in February 2007, Michael Tilson Thomas leads the San Francisco Symphony in the Nocturnes by Claude Debussy.

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0: Claude Debussy's Nocturnes. Michael Tilson-Thomas led the San Francisco Symphony, recorded live at Davies Symphony Hall in February 2007. You've been listening to a broadcast concert of the San Francisco Symphony from Davies Symphony Hall, featuring pianist Yuja Wang as the soloist in the Piano Concerto No. 1 by Inoyuhani Rautavaara and the Piano Concerto for the Left Hand by Maurice Ravel. You also heard the three Images for Orchestra by Claude Debussy, and the symphony was led by its music director, Esa-Pekka Salonen. These broadcast concerts are produced by the San Francisco Symphony and music director Esa-Pekka Salonen, President Priscilla B. Geislin, and Chief Executive Officer Matthew Spivey. This broadcast was recorded by John Johansson and edited by Jason O'Connell, and the program notes were adapted from those written by James M. Keller and Benjamin Pasetsky. National syndication of these concerts is provided by the WFMT Radio Network, and don't forget that you can visit the symphony online and find out more about the programs, the artists, and the orchestra at sfsymphony.org. 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The San Francisco Symphony's Keeping Score series is available on Blu-ray and DVD for an in-depth exploration of some of the greatest pieces of music ever written. Beethoven's Eroica, Berlioz's Symphonie Fantastique, Ives' Holidays Symphony, Stravinsky's The Rite of Spring, and more. 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

0: I'm Elliot Forrest. I hope you'll join us for the next broadcast of the Chamber Music Society of Lincoln Center. 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
2: Well, I hereby vote that a group of cellos should be called a yawl of cellos.

0: Now that's a groove. A double bassist, Chichi Nwanoku, along with violinist Ty Murray and pianist Isita Kenemason, performing the Concerto Grosso by Belizean composer Erlyn Wallen. She learned her trade at the Universities of London and Cambridge. The London Observer calls her a Renaissance woman of contemporary British music. The Crown clearly agrees. They honored her with an MBE for services to music. Lady Wallen. We're boarding a big old jet airliner in 60 seconds.
1: The things that truly excite your spirit tend to change with age. As a child, was there anything more thrilling than looking for signs of Santa bright and early on Christmas morning? What about counting the days till your own birthday arrived? Always one of the most highly anticipated days of the year. As you get older, simpler things, packaged without as much fanfare, tend to fill your heart with this same sense of boundless joy. Maybe you relish spotting the first flowers blooming in the garden, or watching your grandchild cast a line on the lake. Perhaps sitting back at the end of a day, relaxing to music on classical WNIU has become one of your fondest pleasures. Getting older comes with bonuses like this. Being able to appreciate the little things, to find beauty in the everyday, all while holding on to those great memories of Christmases and birthdays gone by. Thanks for lending your experienced, enlightened ears to classical WNIU 90.5.
0: These days, you and I don't think much about getting on a big old jet airliner. Back in the 1950s, it was still a pretty big deal. The first jet airline flight made by an aircraft called the de Havilland Comet. In 1952, it went from London to Johannesburg. One of the passengers was composer Avril Coleridge Taylor. She must have been inspired because she wrote this piece on the plane for the plane. Here's the Comet Prelude.

0: John Andrews conducting the BBC Philharmonic Orchestra, performing The Comet Prelude by Avril Coleridge Taylor, about the first jet airliner flights. Fortunately, she was not on one of the subsequent flights, which did not do as well. Avril's dad, coming up next.
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0: In 1898, the Three Choirs Festival approached British composer Edward Elgar with a commission. Elgar suggested Samuel Coleridge Taylor instead. He said, "I am sorry I am too busy to do so. I wish you would ask Coleridge Taylor to do it. He still wants recognition, and he is far and away the cleverest fellow going amongst the young men." What a classy recommendation. They took his advice. Here is the Ballade by Coleridge Taylor.

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0: Sasha Boltachev performing The Nightingale, written from prison by Russian composer Alexander Alyabiev. Kind of sounds like a prison song. Lots of mourning. Composer Arthur Bliss goes to the mailbox. Coming up.
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0: Shortly after the City of Birmingham Orchestra asked composer Arthur Bliss to write a new work, especially for them, another gift from Birmingham arrived in Bliss's mailbox. It was a book of coronation anthems written in the late 1600s by yet another composer named John Blow. Bliss cracked it open. He happened to open up to the anthem, "The Lord is My Shepherd," and he found what he later called, quote, "a noble tune." That's what got him started on his commission. That was the firing pin that he needed. Do you wonder if maybe the orchestra might have had that in mind all along?

0: Vernon Hanley conducting the City of Birmingham Symphony Orchestra performing the Meditations on a Theme of John Blow, which they commissioned of composer Arthur Bliss. Spring Faith, coming up next.
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0: The gentle breezes have awakened. They whisper and weave day and night. They are at work everywhere. Oh, fresh fragrance, oh, new sound. Now, poor heart, do not be afraid. Now everything must change. A poem by Ludwig Uhland called Spring Faith. And here's the music Franz Schubert wrote to it.

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1: 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Here's a composition that emulated Gabriel Fauré's work. It's a piece called Nights by the French composer Florent Schmitt.

0: David Robertson conducting the Monte Carlo Philharmonic Orchestra, performing Nights by Florent Schmitt. Federico Monpo variates Chopin, coming up.
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0: clarinetist Andreas Ottensommer and the Potsdam Chamber Academy with what's considered the first true clarinet concerto, that of Johann Stamitz. I'm Melanie Renata with an adventurous guitar concerto in just a moment. This is Music Through the Night.
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0: There's an energy in Brazilian music, a buzz, rhythms that just sparkle, a storytelling vibe that flows throughout the melodies. All of that was poured into this guitar concerto by Brazilian composer Francisco Mignone. Guitarist Fabio Zanon performing with the São Paulo Symphony.

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0: No surprise that type of work is referred to as a dream poem. Fever dream poem, if you ask me. Samuel Coleridge Taylor's Romance of the Prairie Lilies, the RTE Concert Orchestra performing. I'm Melanie Renata with one of the last symphonies from the father of the symphony just around the corner. 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
0: Once upon a time, Franz Joseph Haydn heard his music played by an orchestra much larger than he'd ever heard it before. 300 London musicians got him hooked on that large scale sound. He wrote for that sort of performance for his 101st symphony, and audiences loved it, of course. It's known as the clock, due to the ticking rhythm in the second movement. Here it's performed by a smaller orchestra, only about 50 musicians or so. It's the Austro-Hungarian Haydn Orchestra.

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0: The South Jutland Symphony with a patchwork of Norwegian sounds. A smorgasbord, if you will. Well, I think actually in Norwegian that's a cold boar or something. Anyways, Johan Svendsen's Norwegian Rhapsody number 4. I'm Melanie Renata. This is Music Through the Night. And there's a gentle twinkle of guitar that shines through the night in just a tick.
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0: You go on a journey under the stars with this work. A hike through a musical atmosphere. A piece called The Abbey Wood Trail. Composed and performed for you here by the incredible Dale Kavanagh.

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0: quite the peppy piece that some say is the piece that effectively jump-started the career of composer Richard Strauss. It's his suite for 13 wind instruments in B-flat major, his Opus 4, Ido de Wart, conducting the Netherlands Wind Ensemble. I'm Melanie Renata, with a bit of a song to lure you into the depths of the ocean in just a minute. You're listening to Music Through the Night.
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0: In Greek mythology, a siren's song lures sailors into the dangers of the sea. And that was the idea behind this pretty work by Lily Boulanger, Les Sirènes.

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0: A bit of a get up and go in that string quartet number 3 in C major by Chevalier de St. George, the Arabella String Quartet performing. I'm Melanie Renata, and you'll want to get ready for something pretty grand in just a moment.
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0: The Girl from Arles was a 5-act play that flopped, probably because of the music. For 5 acts, Georges Bizet wrote 27 different numbers. Critics claimed it had far too many overtures. Well, Bizet made lemons out of lemonade and squeezed 2 suites out of that play. This is his 2nd suite from The Girl from Arles. Here's the Berlin Philharmonic.

0: The Berlin Philharmonic with a shot of musical caffeine. The girl from Arl Suite No. 2 from Bizet. I'm Melanie Renata, and you can take a moment to catch your breath. Some free-flowing water music just ahead.
1: We all have special motivators to help us get things done. 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
0: George Friedrich Handel's Water Music was originally performed at a royal river party, where crowds tried to catch a listen from barges and boats. Well, you don't have to fight for room to experience it at all here. 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

0: The flute, an instrument that started its life as a femur bone of a bear. Just a little tidbit out of nowhere for you. Flutist Bartold Kuyken and Tafel Musik with the Flute Concerto in G by Carl Stamitz. I'm Melanie Renata. Go ahead, settle in. There's the sway of a lullaby in just a minute.
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0: born from music meant for the lute. The Orpheus Chamber Orchestra with Respighi's Ancient Airs and Dances Suite No. 3. I'm Melanie Renata, and as you're born into another day, a piece to put a pep in your step in just a tick.
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0: the Royal Concertgebouw Orchestra and Bernhard Haitink with the Rondo from Brahms' Serenade No. 1. Straight ahead, you'll hear a march from Gustav Holst.
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0: Gustav Holst was a big believer and a champion of the local ensemble. He crafted this next piece as a challenge for a national brass band competition. The opening march captures the soul of a British folk song with a little modern drive to it. Eugene Corcoran leads the North Texas Wind Symphony. Here's the march from Holst's Moorside Suite.

0: Sir Charles Mackerras and the Prague Chamber Orchestra with the opening movement from Mozart's Jupiter Symphony. Coming up, you'll hear an operatic fantasy on four hands and then a sunny Italian concerto for the classical guitar. You stay right there.
1: 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I'm Guy Stevens. 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Looking at area arts, the Pangelic Steel Pan and Harp Duo will perform an eclectic program including musical styles from around the world in an after-hours concert on Friday, June 5th at the DeKalb Public Library. 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
0: Giuseppe Martucci lived for just the massive emotional scale of the opera house, yet he chose to take that energy and channel it through the intimate lens of the keyboard. In this fantasia, he takes little bits from Verdi's Un ballo in maschera and transforms them into some next-level dialogue forehands. Here's pianists Pietro Spada and Giorgio Cozzolino. This is Martucci's Fantasia on Un ballo in maschera.

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0: And there goes that procession fading away. Eric Hunzel and the Cincinnati Pops Orchestra with Fate from Claude Debussy. Straight ahead, I'll bring out the theatrics with some Arthur Sullivan.
1: I'm Deborah Lou Harder for The Met. Join us for Puccini's spectacular fairy tale Turandot. Anna Perozzi stars as the fierce Chinese princess, opposite Brian Jade as the mysterious Prince Khalaf. They're joined by Angel Blue and John Relier, with Oksana Leniv conducting. Turandot, Saturday, live on the Robert K. Johnson Foundation Metropolitan Opera International Radio Network.
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0: Arthur Sullivan was the melodic machine behind the most celebrated comic operas of Victorian England. Like this one you're about to hear, that sticks its tongue out at the traditional opera. Here's the Pirates of Penzance Overture. Sir Neville Mariner leads the Academy of St. Martin in the Fields.

0: flutist Lisa Beznosiuk and the English Concert under Trevor Pinnock with Vivaldi's Fifth Flute Concerto. Coming up, you'll take a look inside a rain-soaked sanctuary in Mallorca.
1: Okay, what else you got? Hi there, this is Bill McLaughlin, and that's the question we're asking this week on Exploring Music. 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The Sorcerer's Apprentice, for example, or The Dance of the Hour, even Pachelbel's Canon. 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
0: Pianist Vanessa Perez performing here the quiet, brooding atmosphere of this timeless keyboard favorite. Here's Chopin's Raindrop Prelude.

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0: the Segedia from Georges Bizet's Carmen, performed by the Prague Philharmonic Orchestra. Saul Gabetta was the cellist. Straight ahead, you'll take a trip to the ballet bar with the Royal Danish Philharmonic.
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0: This next suite puts you right in the mix in a conversation between the woodwinds. It was written to highlight the many distinct personalities you'd find in a modern wind ensemble. 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

0: not one, but two pieces celebrating Lepidoptera, the fantastic butterfly. You heard Emil Sore's Butterfly, followed by Frederick Cohen's The Butterfly's a Ball. And coming up, you'll hear the raw energy of Robert Schumann's chamber music masterpiece.
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2: 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Anna Perozzi stars as the fierce Chinese princess, opposite Brian Jade as the mysterious Prince Khalaf. They're joined by Angel Blue and John Relier, with Oksana Leniv conducting. 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
0: Just a minute ago, I played two pieces that celebrates the elusiveness of the butterfly. This next piece is the finale from Schumann's third string quartet, and in a way, it's still kind of in that same butterfly-ish theme. It just never seems to fully rest. The Dorva Quartet performing this brilliant study in momentum. Here's the finale from Schumann's string quartet number 3.

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0: Sons of the Silent Age. Haunting. That was from Philip Glass's Hero Symphony, performed by the American Composers Orchestra under Dennis Russell Davies. And straight ahead, you'll hear an orchestral suite from J.S. Bach.
1: Okay, what else you got? Hi there, this is Bill McLaughlin, and that's the question we're asking this week on Exploring Music. 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The Sorcerer's Apprentice, for example, or The Dance of the Hour, even Pachelbel's Canon. 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

0: 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For more than 70 years, we've been on the air, and we couldn't do it without you. 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And here's a chance to be even more involved. 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
1: Bach's Fourth Orchestral Suite is such a great example of the love he had for the French orchestra style. The piece opens up with a stately intro and it moves into a series of court dances. Martin Perlman leads Boston Baroque. Here's the Fourth Orchestral Suite.

0: Boston Baroque under Martin Perlman with Bach's Orchestral Suite number 4. Coming up, you'll hear a Spanish dance for the violin, and then we'll stop off in Finland before we head out the door this morning.
1: I'm Elliot Forrest. I hope you'll join us for the next broadcast of the Chamber Music Society of Lincoln Center. 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
3: 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I'm Guy Stevens. 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

0: The first movement from Jean Sibelius's Symphony No. 2, performed by the Minnesota Orchestra under Osmolvanska. I'm Vernon Neal.
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0: Music from contemporary Peruvian composer José Carlos Campos. That was his rustic dance, really kind of interesting career that he's had. He started studying composition at the National Conservatory of Music and just did some wonderful things in Brazil. And did I say Peruvian? Sorry about that. Brazilian. And then also got a scholarship from the French government and studied in Paris for a long period of time. And that was his rustic dance with the Norwegian Radio Orchestra.
1: 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Anna Perozzi stars as the fierce Chinese princess, opposite Brian Jade as the mysterious Prince Khalaf. They're joined by Angel Blue and John Relier, with Oksana Leniv conducting. 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

0: Haydn's Symphony No. 87, the A Major Symphony, played there by the Academy, led by Neville Marriner.
1: 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I'm Guy Stevens. 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Looking at area arts, Nurture, a mixed-media art exhibit that focuses on artists' perspective of the concept of nurture, will be on display through July 26th at Emmanuel Lutheran Church, Rockford. 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
2: Okay, what else you got? Hi there, this is Bill McLaughlin, and that's the question we're asking this week on Exploring Music. 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The Sorcerer's Apprentice, for example, or The Dance of the Hour, even Pachelbel's Canon. And we'll listen to these pieces, and then we'll ask the question, okay, what else do you have? 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
0: This is music by Virgil Thompson, and it was done for a documentary directed by Per Lawrence, an American filmmaker known for his film work about the New Deal. And it's all about the drought that caused the Dust Bowl in the Great Plains following the Civil War. Leading up to the Dust Bowl is the time frame that the documentary covers. And Per Lawrence was always speaking out against things, social justice issues, censorship. He was way, way ahead of his time. Anyway, Virgil Thompson did do the music for the documentary that was very well received. It was one of the most widely publicized attempts by the U.S. federal government to communicate to its citizens through the media of film. Here is the music, The Plow That Broke the Plains, Symphony of the Air, led by Leopold Stokowski.

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0: Wasn't that just adorable? Will-O-The-Wisps by Alphonse Hesselmans with Suzanne MacDonald.
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0: Well, this is the hot ticket in the concert world now. Yuzha Wang and the Los Angeles Philharmonic, led by Gustavo Dudamel, in the fabulous second piano concerto by Sergei Rachmaninoff. It was kind of his

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0: Wow. The Piano Concerto No. 2 in C minor, Rachmaninoff's music with Yuzha Wang and Gustavo Dudamel leading the Los Angeles Philharmonic Orchestra.
1: 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Anna Perozzi stars as the fierce Chinese princess, opposite Brian Jade as the mysterious Prince Khalaf. They're joined by Angel Blue and John Relier, with Oksana Leniv conducting. 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
0: If you are a music educator or have somebody in your household you are teaching music, this is a great way to teach them about a leitmotif, or as comedian Anna Russell said, a signature or theme tune of a character. In the Steppes of Central Asia has three. There's the Hoofbeats of the Camels. There are the tune of the visitors from the east returning back home, and the tune of the Russian soldiers escorting them on their way back home. In the Steppes of Central Asia is the little tiny tone poem, I guess, really. And it's played here by the St. Louis Symphony Orchestra. They're led by Leonard Slatkin.

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0: 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That was the Scherzo and Intermezzo with the Cleveland Orchestra. 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

0: Ballet music from the opera Ascanio, the title Camille Saint-Saëns gave to his opera about Benvenuto Cellini, because he didn't want to be confused with Berlioz's work. The Malmö Symphony, led by Jun Merkel.
1: 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I'm Guy Stevens. 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
0: We're going to wrap up with some Bach, the Prelude and Fugue, St. Anne. The BBC Philharmonic Orchestra plays it. The orchestration is by Andrew Davis, who also is conducting.

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2: This is one of the symphonies by Danish composer Niels Gade, who passed away just before Christmas of 1890. And boy, he was really talented. He was a violinist, an organist, a teacher, and a conductor. And he was part of the school of composition music in Danish history that's known as the Danish Golden Age. He was born in Copenhagen. His father made instruments. This is his third symphony. It dates from 1847, and it's performed here by the Stockholm Sinfonietta, led by Nemi Järvi.

0: The Third Symphony in A Major, the Opus 15 publication of Danish composer Niels Gade, and that was the Stockholm Sinfonietta led by Nema Järvi. Coming up next, it's music from a man responsible for making a whole lot of weddings possible.
1: Okay, what else you got? 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And we'll listen to these pieces, and then we'll ask the question, okay, what else do you have? 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
0: This is music from Jeremiah Clark, who actually was not given credit for a number of works he wrote, including the famous Prince of Denmark's March, which is commonly called the Trumpet Voluntary, which serves as a processional for so many weddings. Yeah, for a long time, they attributed that and I think another work or two, at least, of Jeremiah Clark's and said that Purcell wrote them, Henry Purcell. But they were wrong, and it's been corrected in recent years. Here is the Trumpet Voluntary Suite by Jeremiah Clark with John Wallace and William Boughton leading the English String Orchestra.

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2: 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Now the piano trio number 5, called The Ghost because of the second movement. Everybody thinks it's undeniably eerie sounding. You can see if you agree and if the moniker sticks. Beethoven's music here played by the Weiss-Kaplan-Stumpf Trio.

0: The Baltimore Consort, and An Italian Rant by John Playford.
1: 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Looking at area art, the Coliseum Museum of Art, Antiques, and Americana showcases the work of artists in the Scenic Art Loop in the Taft Gallery and paintings by Donna Smith on its feature wall through May 31st. 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
0: We're going to wrap up with a hymn tune that I think began, has its origins in Ireland, Be Thou My Vision, this arrangement by David Gillingham, and it's the North Texas Wind Symphony. They're led by Eugene Corporan.

It's a pretty arrangement of that Irish hymn tune, Be Thou My Vision, David Gillingham's arrangement, and that was the North Texas Wind Symphony performing that, and they were led by Eugene Corporan. Thanks for your company on this Friday. I'm Lynn Warfel. From Northern Illinois University, this is Classical WNIU 90.5, Rockford-DeKalb, also serving Rockford at 105.7 FM.

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0: think I knew the tune before I knew the title. That was the scherzo from a ballet by Howard Hanson called Nymphs and Satyr. Holly Blake played bassoon. Daniel Spaulding conducted the Philadelphia Virtuosi Chamber Orchestra. So Howard Hanson left the flutes out of the orchestration for Nymphs and Satyr, and Johann Sebastian Bach left out the violins in some of his music, a piece we'll hear in just a moment.
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0: So if you're scratching your head and wondering what piece was it that Bach wrote that has no violins, the answer is the Brandenburg Concerto, number 6.

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0: 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Everybody else conducted by Christopher Hogwood in the Brandenburg Concerto No. 6 by Johann Sebastian Bach.
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3: 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I'm Guy Stevens. 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
1: Welcome to Poetically Yours. I'm Yvonne Booz. Poetically Yours showcases poems by Northern Illinois poets. This week's poet is Carol Alphys. Her poem is called
2: Sibling Wordplay. The subject was succulents, specifically the clever use of such plants to make prom corsages. Succulent, the youngest sister texts. That and jambalaya, so fun to say. Another sibling favors shenanigans. Still another, Guji, an invention of his toddler son describing cereal gone badly soggy. A third sister submits, ta-da, a frequent interjection of hers. The poet sister agonizes. So many delicious mouthfuls of words. Juicy words, voluptuous, escapade, fresh. Crunchy words, chinchilla, staccato, crackle. Words that sizzle and pop, spicy, kickstart, pizzazz. Words that melt, sweet and soft on the tongue, whisper, ocean, trust. Finally, the poet offers knucklehead, because, you know, it's fun to say.
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3: This is the Composer's Datebook for May 22nd. I'm John Burge. The German composer Richard Strauss wrote his first song at age 6 and his last at age 84, a year before his death in 1949. 4 of his last songs were for soprano and orchestra. These 4 last songs, as they came to be known, were premiered in London at the Royal Albert Hall on today's date in 1950. Strauss had written to the great Norwegian soprano Kirsten Flagstad, suggesting, "I would like to make it possible that the songs should be at your disposal for a world premiere with a first-class conductor and orchestra." Flagstad did sing the premiere performances with the first-rate Philharmonia Orchestra of London, conducted by the legendary German conductor Wilhelm Furtwängler. In addition to those performers, credit for the realization of Strauss's request is also due to an unlikely and exotic patron of the arts, namely the Maharaja of Mysore, who put up a cash guarantee for the Strauss premiere. And since he could not be present himself, the Maharaja asked that the premiere be recorded and the discs shipped to him in Mysore. The Maharaja had wanted to be a concert pianist, but the deaths of both his father and his uncle forced him to succeed to the throne in 1940 at the age of 21. In addition to underwriting the Strauss premiere, the young Maharaja championed the music of the Russian composer Nicholas Metner. And in 1945, the creation of the Philharmonia Orchestra of London as a recording ensemble for the enterprising EMI producer Walter Legg. Composer's Datebook is produced by APM, American Public Media, in conjunction with the American Composers Forum, reminding you that all music was once new.

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0: Yevgeny Svetlanov and the Philharmonia Orchestra with us on a Friday with the Concert Waltz No. 1 by Alexander Glazunov. And we're headed to Spain in just a moment.
1: I'm Deborah Lou Harder for The Met. Join us for Puccini's spectacular fairy tale Turandot. Anna Perozzi stars as the fierce Chinese princess, opposite Brian Jade as the mysterious Prince Khalaf. They're joined by Angel Blue and John Relier, with Oksana Leniv conducting. Turandot, Saturday, live on the Robert K. Johnson Foundation Metropolitan Opera International Radio Network.
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0: that turns up the heat a little bit. The Capriccio Espagnol by Nikolai Rimsky-Korsakov. The London Symphony Orchestra was conducted by Antal Dorati.
1: 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I'm Guy Stevens. Thanks for listening. Looking at area arts, singer-songwriter-instrumentalist Katie Costner gives a wide-ranging afternoon concert encompassing a variety of styles on Saturday, May 23rd at the DeKalb Public Library. 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

0: Trumpeter Alison Balsam with Jonathan Morton and the Scottish Ensemble. Together they recorded that trumpet concerto by Giuseppe Tartini. Some music for strings on the way in a moment.
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0: From the String Quartet No. 2 by Florence Price, this movement is the Andante Cantabile. Here, the Sphinx Virtuosi.

0: Well, that was rather a nice excursion. From Bohemia's Woods and Fields, it comes from Mavlast, a collection of six tone poems by Bedřich Smetana. Zdeněk Makal conducted the Milwaukee Symphony.
1: 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Hi there, this is Bill McLaughlin, and that's the question we're asking this week on Exploring Music. 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The Sorcerer's Apprentice, for example, or The Dance of the Hour, even Pocketball's Canon. 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
3: 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I'm Guy Stevens. Thanks for listening. Looking at area arts, the Bread and Roses Chorus presents songs that honor and lift up women's strength, collective resilience, and the unshakable power of community in a matinee concert on Saturday, June 6th at Westminster Presbyterian Church in DeKalb. 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

0: pretty boisterous there at the end. 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
2: 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This is Paul McLaughlin. All this week, we've been asking this question. Okay, what else have you got? We've been asking this of composers who are particularly well-known for a single piece of music, sometimes to the detriment of their other pieces. In today's program, we're largely listening to the music of the English composer Gustav Holst, who, of course, is identified forever with the planets. Let's hear the first of these. Mars, the Bringer of War, James Levine conducting the Chicago Symphony.

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0: I'm Elliot Forrest, and it is my pleasure to welcome you to the next broadcast of the radio series from the Chamber Music Society of Lincoln Center. David Finkel and Wuhan Artistic Directors. Now in its 56th season, the Chamber Music Society is one of the world's leading chamber music presenters. From its home in New York's Alice Tully Hall, on tour and on recordings, the Chamber Music Society delivers dazzling performances by virtuosic musicians to countless devoted listeners. On today's program, we'll enjoy a wash of romantic sonorities. First, it's a charming, passionate string quartet by Nikolai Myaskovsky, followed by the daring, catchy piano quintet in C minor by Ernst von Dohnányi. Here's co-artistic director David Finkel with more.
1: It is a great personal pleasure to introduce today's Chamber Music Society concert because of the special connections I have with the pieces on the program. Perhaps many listeners have not heard the name Nikolai Myaskovsky before. I certainly had not as an 11-year-old cellist, but when I listened to the Cello Concerto in C minor by Myaskovsky, recorded on the flip side of an LP by Rostropovich of the famous Saint-Saëns Concerto, I was bowled over. It was not long, even at that beginner stage of